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Coming up at 7 o'clock on Cola, Casey Kasem's American Top 40, the 80s. It's going back to the countdown of what was on the charts October 5th, 1985.

And Siberian Orchestra coming to Toyota Arena with two shows Saturday, December 5th, Ghosts of Christmas Eve, the best of TSO, and more. AXS.com for tickets. 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

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You could win cash, including a $1,000 door prize, free food, but you gotta win those VIP passes with Freddie Rivera in the afternoon all next week, starting tomorrow after 5 on Cola.

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2: Hello again, and welcome to American Top 40. My name's Casey Kasem, and I'm all set to count down the biggest hits in the USA. The official Billboard survey says these are the records you're buying and radio stations are playing all over America. Now, before we start our climb to the number one song in the land this week, let's recap last week's top three. The song at number three last week was Freedom by Wham. Number two was Cherish by Kool & the Gang. And last week's number one song was Money for Nothing by Dire Straits. It's been at number one for 2 weeks now. Will it hold on for three? We'll find out at the end of our survey. And here we go.
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2: Leading off is a debut song by Canadian singer and songwriter Corey Hart. It's the follow-up to his recent number three ballad, Never Surrender. Coming in at number 40, here's Corey Hart with Boy in the Box.

in the Box, the latest top 40 hit by Corey Hart, the Canadian from Montreal. He debuts at number 40 this week. This next song is by another Canadian, a super producer originally from Victoria, British Columbia. He's produced smash singles and albums for Chicago, Kenny Rogers, and many other acts. He co-wrote and produced the recent number one song by John Parr, St. Elmo's Fire. His name, David Foster. And now he has his first chart single as a recording artist. Coming in at number 39, here's David Foster with an instrumental, the love theme from St. Elmo's Fire.

0: David Foster on American Top 40 from the St. Elmo's Fire soundtrack. That's Love Theme from St. Elmo's Fire. It debuts at number 39 as the countdown continues.
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0: From Hollywood, I'm Casey Kasem. Six songs debut this week. The six that drop out are Summer of 69 by Bryan Adams, There Must Be an Angel by Eurythmics, I Got You, Babe by UB40, You're Only Human by Billy Joel, Smokin' in the Boys Room by Motley Crue, and Freeway of Love by Aretha Franklin. Those six songs fall out of the countdown. Now, here's another of our six debuts, the latest from Heart. It's called Never.

0: The group Heart from Seattle, Washington, their 11th top 40 hit is called Never, and it's from the album called Heart. They come in at number 38. A listener wants to know, what songs by a solo male and a solo female stayed on the chart the longest? Well, for a solo male, it was this song.
1: Hello, girl, it's been a while. Guess you'll be glad to know.
0: And for a solo female, this song. I have details coming up.
2: The hits from coast to coast.
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The power station on American Top 40 with Communication, debuting at number 37. Now, let's answer that question about the rock era's longest charting hits. A listener in Reston, Virginia, Margaret H. Bleem, wants to know what male solo singer and what female solo singer have had the longest charting hits in the rock era on the Billboard Hot 100. Well, Margaret, let's take a look at those artists one at a time. The female solo singer with the longest charting hit spent 36 weeks on the chart with this song.

From 1982, that's Gloria by Laura Branigan. 36 weeks on the chart for that song. Now, the male solo singer with the most weeks on the chart kept his song on the Hot 100 for 40 weeks. This song.

1978, A Piece of I Go Crazy by Paul Davis. 40 weeks on the singles chart. And by the way, the longest chart hit overall by any recording act was this one.

0: From 1982, Tainted Love by the English duo Soft Cell. They kept their song in the chart for 43 weeks, the all-time record. And there's your answer, Margaret. The longest charting song by a solo woman, Gloria by Laura Branigan. By a solo man, I Go Crazy by Paul Davis. And by any act overall, 43 weeks, Tainted Love by Soft Cell. Thanks for your letter. Now on with the countdown.
1: Number 36.
0: Here's the new number one song on the soul chart. It's the second top 40 hit for soul balladeer Freddie Jackson. Coming in at number 36, You Are My Lady.

0: Freddie Jackson and his second hit in the row on American Top 40, debuting at number 36, the follow-up to Rock Me Tonight, You Are My Lady, as the countdown continues.
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0: We're on our way to the number one song in the USA. Here's a song that hit number 10. This week it tumbles from 21 to 35. Invincible by Pat Benatar.

0: The biggest dropping record in the countdown this week, falling 14 notches to number 35. That's Pat Benatar with Invincible, the theme from The Legend of Billie Jean. Coming up, a long-distance dedication from a girl in Missouri. A girl who picked up the phone and reached out to touch someone.
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6: Here's this week's highest debuter, the latest hit by the Thompson Twins, the British trio of Tom Bailey, Alana Curry, and Joe Leeway. Lay Your Hands on Me.

Lay Your Hands on Me. That's the Thompson Twins with their fourth top 40 hit, and it comes in at number 34 this week, the highest debuter in the countdown. The song was co-produced by Nile Rodgers. This is American Top 40 in Hollywood. I'm Casey Kasem. Now we're up to our long-distance dedication. And distance is what solved a problem for a young girl in Polo, Missouri. Here's what she writes. It's short and to the point. Dear Casey, my mother and father divorced 4 years ago. I lived with my mom 3 of those 4 years, and we fought all the time. But beneath the hateful words I spoke was love. 1 year ago, I moved in with my father and stepmom because my problems with my mother became so bad. But the one person I thought I'd be happy to get away from is the person I miss the most of all. Last night on the telephone, for the first time in a long time, my mom and I talked sensibly and like friends. When I hung up the phone, I cried because I was so happy. Casey, please dedicate Time After Time to my mother, Arlene Blake, in Lee's Summit, Missouri, from her daughter, Kim. Okay, Kim, here's your long-distance dedication.

0: That's a number one song from last year by Cyndi Lauper, Time After Time. A long-distance dedication from Kim in Missouri to her mother, Arlene. On American Top 40, I'm Casey Kasem. You know, for the 1980s, in the category of television series that's generated the most Top 40 hits, we have a tie between a daytime soap opera and a nighttime cop show. Each has three hits, and the cop show has two of those hits now on the countdown. Details coming up.
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0: I'm Casey Kasem. A few minutes ago, we heard a long-distance dedication, Time After Time, by Cyndi Lauper. It was co-written by Cyndi and a musician named Rob Hyman. Well, Rob is a member of the band right here at number 33 this week, the band from Philadelphia, Hooters. And Rob Hyman co-wrote their first Top 40 hit. Up five notches, it's called And We Dance.

Hooters moving up five notches to number 33, second week in the countdown with And We Danced. It's their first top 40 hit. The five-man band is from Philadelphia. In the 1980s, among television series that have generated the most top 40 hits, there's a tie between a soap opera and a cop show, each with three top 40s. The record was first set by the daytime soap opera, a soap that's generated these hit songs. The number one tune, Baby Come to Me by Patty Austin and James Ingram, Think of Laura by Christopher Cross, and All I Need, sung by one of the stars of the series, Jack Wagner. He plays the role of Frisco Jones on the highly rated daytime drama, General Hospital. General Hospital became the first television drama to generate three top 40 hits. Now, a nighttime drama has scored with three top 40s. The first from this primetime cop show was Smuggler's Blues by Glenn Frey. 2 weeks ago, the theme hit the top 40. And last week, another song by Glenn Frey debuted in the countdown. It's called You Belong to the City, and it was written specifically for Miami Vice. And by the way, Miami Vice is also the first TV drama to have two hits in the top 40 at the same time. Jan Hammer's Miami Vice theme coming up a little bit later on. And at number 32 this week, climbing seven notches, Glenn Frey's You Belong to the City.

0: You belong to the city. Glenn Frey with the third song from the television series Miami Vice to make the top 40. At number 32, it moves up 7 notches, second week in the countdown. I'm Casey Kasem. This is AT40 in Hollywood. We're counting down the 40 biggest singles, and we're 31 hits away from the number one song in the USA. We'll continue in a moment, so stay right there.
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2: 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And 1053 AM, KCNM on the island of Saipan, one of the Mariana Islands in the Pacific. Welcome to American Top 40. My name's Casey Kasem, and we're counting down the week's biggest hits the way they're ranked on the official Billboard Pop Singles chart. And on we go.
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We built this city by the band originally called Jefferson Airplane, then Jefferson Starship, now simply Starship. They move 9 notches to number 31. Coming up, the first top 40 hit we know of ever inspired by a hamburger stand. A hamburger stand in the heart of Hollywood where the owner says the rock star who hit with the song is just another customer. Hits from coast to coast. I'm Casey Kasem. There are 4 songs by Canadians in our survey this week. We've already heard the hits by Corey Hart and David Foster. A little later in our survey, we'll hear the latest by the Canadian band Loverboy. Now at number 30, here's a man who calls Vancouver home. Bryan Adams with One Night Love Affair.

second week in the countdown, moving up 7 notches with his 8th top 40 hit, and it's called One Night Love Affair. This is Casey counting them down on American Top 40. Now, we're up to the hit by Don Henley, and it's the first top 40 hit we know of ever inspired by a hamburger stand. This open-air hamburger stand is in the heart of Hollywood. It's your typical burger stand with bottles of ketchup and Tabasco sauce on the counter alongside fresh donuts sitting under a plastic cover. There are 11 stools around the U-shaped counter, plus 3 small tables with 2 chairs each, all under an awning that reads, in handwriting, Sunset Grill. And especially there is a double chili cheeseburger for $2.10. The owner is Joe Froelich, a little silver-haired man in blue jeans who's operated the place and has done all the cooking for more than 25 years. Joe says that Don Henley was and still is just another customer, even though Don's song has changed business a little bit. Regular customers have been eating at the Sunset Grill for over 20 years. But now, rock fans drop by to check out the place, and some Hollywood tour buses have put it on their roof. A few months ago, when Don Henley gave a concert in Los Angeles, he invited grill owner Joe Froelich to the show. That night, he dedicated his performance of Sunset Grill to Joe, thanking him for the inspiration and for the food. The song inspired by a burger stand in Hollywood is at number 29 this week. Here's Sunset Grill.

Be Near Me by the band who call themselves ABC, a three-man, one-woman band from Sheffield, England. They move from 36 to 28, second week in the countdown. Every now and then, we get a hit song written about someone who thinks they're on top but are really headed for a fall. That was the theme of Like a Rolling Stone by Bob Dylan, Play with Fire by The Stones, and You're So Vain by Carly Simon. And it's what Paul Young's new song is about, too. He sings, "You think you got it all set up. You think you got the perfect plan to charm everyone you see and playing any game you can. I got news for you." Here's Paul Young at number 27 with "I'm Gonna Tear Your Playhouse Down."

0: gonna tear your playhouse down from the album The Secret of Association. Englishman Paul Young at number 27, moving up four notches, third week in the survey. As the countdown continues,
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0: 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And WMC FM 100, Memphis, Tennessee. Huey Lewis and the News dropped nine notches to number 26 with their recent number one smash. It's

0: lowest in the news, falling from 17 to 26, 14th week in the survey with Power of Love. In 1962, a young soul singer tried to convince his record company that a live album would really make him a star. They said no, nobody would buy a live album. So the singer paid for the recording right out of his own pocket, cut the album at the Apollo Theater, and came up with one of the biggest live albums in history. Details coming up. Casey's Coast
1: to Coast. If you remember listening to this and this and this, then remember this. COVID hasn't gone away. And if you're

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10: Top 40 counts them down. There are 19 songs by solo artists in the countdown this week, 4 by women, 15 by men. And here's one of them. At number 25, Englishman John Waite with Every Step of the Way.

at number 25 again this week. That's John Waite and Every Step of the Way. This is Casey on American Top 40. Now, we're up to our story of the young soul singer who believes so much in the power of live performance and live albums that he went against the advice of the experts. Here's the story. Back in 1962, this artist had just signed a new recording contract with King Records. He'd already had several hits on the soul chart, and he came up with the idea of doing a live album at the Apollo Theater. But the head of King Records told the singer, bad idea. No one would want to buy a live version of songs that he'd already recorded. But he knew his record company was wrong, and that only an album recorded live would show off what James Brown could really do. James told writer Jerry Hershey, quote, I was determined, so I decided to do it myself. I said I'd pay for the recording myself if they'd distribute the record. I paid $5,000 out of my own pocket, but I didn't worry about the investment. James said, live is what soul is all about now, ain't it? That album made me, and it made soul. End of quote. Back then, $5,000 was a big investment. And that investment paid off for Soul Brother Number One. James Brown's Live at the Apollo album spent 66 weeks on the Billboard album chart and hit number two. No other soul album had ever done that well on the album chart. And other record companies noticed. Within a year, more live albums were being recorded at the famous Apollo Theater. And more than 20 years later, a hit from the latest of them is in our countdown. From their album, Live at the Apollo, here are Hall & Oates with David Ruffin and Eddie Kendrick. They're at number 24 with The Way You Do the Things You Do and My Girl.

0: At number 24, moving up five notches, The Way You Do the Things You Do and My Girl. Daryl Hall and John Oates with David Ruffin and Eddie Kendrick live at the Apollo. A listener wants to know, so far in the 80s, who's had the most number one albums? Well, there's a three-way tie between the Prince, the Boss, and the band that gathers no moss. Details coming up.
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0: I'm Casey Kasem. The San Francisco band Night Ranger climbed seven notches to number 23 this week. This is the follow-up to their top 10 hit, Sentimental Street. Night Ranger with 4 in the Morning.

0: Ranger, the five-man band with their fifth top 40 hit. It moves up seven notches this week, and it's called Four in the Morning, I Can't Take Anymore. This is Casey on American Top 40 in Hollywood. Now, let's answer that question about number one albums in the 80s. Robert Capilitan of Quezon City in the Philippines wants to know, so far in the 1980s, who's had the most number one albums? Well, we have a three-way tie, Robert, between the Prince, the Boss, and the band that gathers no moss, the Rolling Stones. Each has had two. In the 1980s, Prince has hit number one on the album chart with a soundtrack from his movie, Purple Rain, and with Around the World in a Day. The Boss, Bruce Springsteen, has hit number one with his albums, The River and Born in the USA. And the Rolling Stones have hit number one in the 80s with their albums, Emotional Rescue and Tattoo You. And there's your answer, Robert. Three acts are tied for the most number one albums so far in this decade, with two apiece, Prince, Bruce Springsteen, and the Rolling Stones. And for the sake of comparison, it's interesting to note that the act with the most number one albums in the 70s had seven. That was Elton John. And the act with the most number one albums in the 60s had 13. The Beatles. Thanks for your letter. Now, on with the countdown.
1: Number 22.
0: Here's that smash by Tina Turner that went to number 2. On its way down now, it drops from 12 to 22. From the soundtrack of the movie Mad Max Beyond Thunderdome, it's We Don't Need Another Hero. Tina Turner.

0: Tina Turner with a song she took all the way to number one in Australia and in West Germany. It got as high as number two on American Top 40. This week it falls 10 notches to 22. We Don't Need Another Hero from the Mad Max Beyond Thunderdome soundtrack. I'm Casey Kasem. This is AT40 in Hollywood. We're counting down the week's 40 biggest hits, and we're 21 hits away from number one. We'll continue in just a moment.
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0: Prince and the Revolution on American Top 40. He took that song to number 7 last week, went to 13. This week, he's at number 21 with Pop Life. We're counting down to the hit song by the band called Loverboy, and to our story of the most famous Loverboy in history, a man who romanced nearly 200 women. He was a librarian. Details coming up.
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0: We're coming to you from Hollywood. Here's the English band led by Kurt Smith and Roland Orzabal. Their first two Top 40 hits in the USA both went to number one. Everybody Wants to Rule the World and Shout. Their latest climbs 8 notches to number 20 this week. Here's Tears for Fears, their song Head Over Heels.

Head Over Heels, Tears for Fears, third week in the countdown, moving up 8 notches to number 20. Now on American Top 40, we're up to the latest hit by the Canadian band called Loverboy, and to our story of the most famous Loverboy in history, a man who claimed to have romanced nearly 200 women, a man whose name has now become a synonym for extravagant lovers, the name Casanova. Who was the real Casanova? Well, first of all, he was an Italian. He was born Giovanni Casanova in Venice in 1725. His mother was an actress, and he never knew who his father was. Casanova was raised by his grandmother, and he earned a law degree in college, but he never worked as a lawyer. Instead, he was a gambler, a writer, a spy, a magician, and for the last 30 years of his life, a librarian in the court of a Bohemian count. But mostly, Casanova was a lover. During his time as a librarian, he wrote a 12-volume book called History of My Life. And in that book, he described romantic affairs with nearly 200 women. And he established his reputation as one of the greatest lovers in history. He also described himself as quite a gourmet, as a man who loved to revel in all of his senses. And whether Casanova was telling the truth or just bragging about those women, his name became the word to describe a great lover. This week, the band whose name made us think of Casanova is at number 19 in our survey. Here's Loverboy with Lovin' Every Minute of It.

Loverboy on American Top 40 with Lovin' Every Minute of It. They're at number 19, moving up 5 notches, 4th week in our survey. At number 18 is the current hit by John Cafferty and the Beaver Brown Band, the song CITY. Not City, but CITY. And it's the 6th Top 40 song in the rock era to have a title in which a word is spelled out. There was R-O-C-K by Bill Haley and the Comets, L-O-N-E-L-Y by Bobby Vinton, B-A-B-Y by Carla Thomas, T-R-O-U-B-L-E by Elvis, and L-O-V-E by Al Green. Those were the first 5 Top 40 songs whose titles were spelled out words. The 6th and latest one climbs a notch to number 18 this week, C-I-T-Y by John Cafferty and the Beaver Brown, B-A-N-D.

0: C-I-T-Y from the album Tough All Over. John Cafferty and the Beaver Brown Band moving up a notch 6th week in the survey as the countdown continues.
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0: 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Here's the recent number one dance hit by the Pointer Sisters. They took it to number 11 on the pop chart. Falling 3 notches this week to number 17, it's Dare Me.

the number one dance song in the USA this week. It falls from 14 to 17 on American Top 40. Dare Me by the Pointer Sisters. At number 16 in the countdown is Cry, the hit by the duo of Kevin Godley and Lal Cream. The two Englishmen have spent the last few years not making records, but making videos for acts like Sting and Duran Duran. And even with the success of their own record, Godley and Cream doubt that they'll ever step out from behind the cameras to go on a concert tour. Lal Cream, who's 37 years old, says, quote, "Can you imagine some teenage girl screaming her bloody head off because I turn her on? Look at me. I'm no sex symbol. I don't look like anybody in Duran Duran. The thought of me being a pop star is insane." End of quote by a humble but popular video maker and recording artist. Here's Lal Cream with his partner Kevin Godley. Their song climbs two notches to number 16. Cry, Godley and Cream.

0: Godly and Cream, their first chart single as a duo, is at number 16, moving up two notches, seventh week in the countdown. The song, Cry. There's a rock superstar in the survey whose fans would shed their blood for him. And in his home state of New Jersey, they really did bleed for him, a pint at a time. Details coming up.
1: Casey's Coast to Coast. American. Top 40.
0: Back at number 39, we heard Canadian producer, musician, and songwriter David Foster debut with the love theme from the movie St. Elmo's Fire. Now, here's the recent number one title song from that movie, a song which David Foster produced and co-wrote with the man who sings it, John Parr. At number 15, St. Elmo's Fire.

St. Elmo's Fire Man in Motion. John Parr, the 29-year-old Englishman, is at number 15, falling seven notches with his recent number one smash. Now we're up to the superstar whose fans are so loyal they'll bleed for him a pint at a time. The man we're talking about is Bruce Springsteen, the musician whose current tour is this year's hottest concert ticket. Back on August 17th, tickets were raffled off to two of Bruce's concerts at Giant Stadium in East Rutherford, New Jersey. But the catch was that you couldn't buy a raffle ticket. The way you got a raffle ticket was by donating a pint of blood to the Central Jersey Blood Bank affiliated with the Red Cross. During a five-day period, Bruce Springsteen fans who donated blood were entered in the drawing to win tickets to two of Bruce's concerts. A spokesperson for the blood bank, Melissa Troy, said that blood donations were about five times the normal monthly amount because of the raffle. In all, they took in almost 600 pints of blood. The lucky winners, by the way, were Jackie Britton of Middleton, New Jersey, and Laurie Phillips of South Toms River, New Jersey. Each won a pair of tickets. Now, here's the man who motivated all those blood donors in New Jersey, Bruce Springsteen at number

0: In the countdown, moving up six notches, that's I'm Going Down, the sixth top 40 hit from the album Born in the USA by Bruce Springsteen. There are two instrumentals in this week's survey. That hasn't happened in 3 years. One of them is up next. Casey's Coast
1: to Coast. 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
16: Number 13.
15: Instrumental hits in the countdown have been rare the last few years, so we sat up and took notice when we found two instrumentals in the survey this week. That hasn't happened since the summer of 82. Larry Algart and his orchestra were in then with Hooked on Swing, and Herb Alpert had his instrumental, Route 101. This week, the love theme from St. Elmo's Fire by David Foster debuted at number 39, and right here at number 13, climbing nine notches, is the second instrumental, the theme from Miami Vice, Jan Hammer.

0: The Miami Vice theme by Jan Hammer, 37 years old, born and raised in Prague, Czechoslovakia. His first top 40 hit is at number 13, moving from 22. Back in 1964, an Elvis Presley fan who sang like Elvis recorded a song that he'd heard on a Presley album, a song called Suspicion. When it started climbing the chart, Elvis's record company released his version, but it was too late. Details and pieces of both recordings are coming up.
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0: Once a week with AT40, and you know how your favorite songs are doing across the USA. Like the current solo hit by Sting, who grew up in the English town of Newcastle, famous for its coal mines. So famous, it gave birth to the expression about how useless it is to take something where it's already plentiful. It's like carrying coals to Newcastle. Raised in that mining town in England, here's Sting, up four notches to number 12 with Fortress Around Your Heart.

Fortress Around Your Heart by Sting, from the album The Dream of the Blue Turtles. It's at number 12, moving up four notches, fifth week in the countdown. Now I have the story of an Elvis Presley fan who beat his hero to the punch on the charts with one of Elvis's own songs. The story begins in 1962 when Elvis Presley released an album called Potluck. Now, one of the cuts on that album was a song titled Suspicion, and it became a favorite of at least one Presley fan, a 22-year-old singer from Amarillo, Texas, named Terry Stafford. Terry was out in California at the time trying to make it as a singer. His hero and main inspiration was none other than Elvis Presley himself. He could even sound like Elvis. So in 1964, when Terry Stafford got his chance to record, he cut that Presley song that he liked so much, the song called Suspicion. Well, the single was released and began to get airplay. And a lot of people thought it was Elvis. The record began to climb the charts. When people at RCA Records saw what was happening, they decided to release Elvis's original version from the album as a single. But it was too late. Let's hear now a piece of each of those records. Here first is Elvis Presley. Elvis.

0: That's Terry Stafford's version of suspicion. In 1964, it hit number three. The original version, first recorded by Elvis Presley, 2 years earlier but not released until 64, didn't even chart. And that's the story of how an Elvis Presley fan named Terry Stafford beat his idol to the chart with a song that Elvis first recorded on an album. And the countdown continues on American Top 40.
1: Number 11.
0: After peaking at number 4 last week, the current hit by Phil Collins dropped 7 notches. Here's Don't Lose My Number.

0: Collins with the third hit song from the album No Jacket Required. The first two went to number one. This one got as high as number four last week, and then this week fell to number 11. That's Don't Lose My Number by Phil Collins. I'm Casey Kasem. This is American Top 40 in Hollywood. We're counting down this week's 40 biggest hit singles. Just 10 hits to the number one song in the USA, and we'll continue in a moment. So stay right where you are.
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18: Now on with our countdown of the 40 biggest hits in the USA. I'm Casey Kasem. This is American Top 40, and we're on our way to the most popular song in the nation.
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18: For 22 years, Stevie Wonder's been averaging a top 10 hit every 10 months. This week, he gets his 26th top 10. Up five notches, here's Part-Time Lover, Stevie Wonder.

0: Stevie Wonder moving up 5 notches, 4th week in the countdown to number 10 with Part-Time Lover. We're counting down to a rock star who used to be a television cameraman. Then one day he found himself looking through the camera at musicians who couldn't sing and play as well as he could. So he traded his camera for a guitar. His story and his current hit are coming up.
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0: We're up to a song now that debuted at number 1 on the British chart. It's not the first song to do that in the UK. A dozen hits have had enough advance sales orders and airplay to debut at number 1. But it's still impressive. Up 2 notches to number 9 this week in the USA, it's Dancing in the Street, Mick Jagger and David Bowie. Okay.

Moving from number 11 to number 9 this week on American Top 40, Mick Jagger and David Bowie with Dancing in the Street. This is Casey on American Top 40 in Hollywood. Now, we're up to the man who says that what finally put him on the road to rock was working behind a TV camera. He's rock star John Cougar Mellencamp. When John was in college at Vincennes University in Indiana, he worked as a disc jockey at the college radio station. And John discovered that being a DJ wasn't the easy job that he thought it was going to be. But he didn't immediately give up on broadcasting. He also took some television production classes, and he worked in the college's TV studio, which produced some local commercial shows. John was a TV cameraman, and he told us, quote, "These guys would come in for some little local show, and they'd have an acoustic guitar, bang on it, and sing some Bob Dylan songs. And I'd be working in the background operating the camera. I thought, I can do better than these guys. They're on TV, and I'm running the camera." End of quote. And that's when John Cougar Mellencamp stepped out from behind the camera and started playing rock and roll. John says, "Now I wish I was back on that side of it. You know, in the production side more. I enjoy producing records and being involved in the arrangements and stuff just about as much as I do the other side, the personality side." End of quote. At number 8 this week on American Top 40, here's John with Lonely Old Night.

0: by John Cougar Mellencamp, moving from number 10 to number 8, seventh week in the survey. We're counting down the hottest hits in the USA, and the countdown doesn't stop till we hit the top.
1: Number 7!
0: Well, after three consecutive number 1 hits from the album Make It Big, it looks as though Wham is not going to make it 4 in a row. Last week, they got as high as number 3 with Freedom from Make It Big. This week, that single falls to number 7.

0: as high as number 3 with a song Freedom from the album Make It Big. This week it falls to number 7. This is Casey on American Top 40. Recently, I read a long-distance dedication from a young man in Texas who had come close to committing suicide. Well, coming up is a dedication to him from a listener who thinks he was saved by that person's letter. It's from coast to
1: coast. Hey, good morning. You're heading to the airport, right?
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0: Top 40. I'm Casey Kasem. Here's the recent number one soul song by Whitney Houston. It's still climbing the pop chart, and it moves from number 9 to number 6 this week. Saving All My Love for You.

22-year-old Whitney Houston with Saving All My Love for You, her second top 40 hit and a recent number one soul song. This week, it moves from number 9 to number 6. This is Casey Kasem on American Top 40 in Hollywood. Now, it's time for our long-distance dedication. 4 weeks ago, we aired a long-distance dedication from a young man in Texas who had considered suicide as a way of solving his problems and ending his loneliness. Well, letters of support and gratitude have been pouring in. The one I'm about to read to you speaks for most of those letters. It's from a listener in Syracuse, New York. Dear Casey, on September 8th, you read a letter from a young man. He requested the song Alone Again Naturally by Gilbert O'Sullivan to all the teenagers who have tried or wanted to try suicide. I feel sorry for him because I feel the same way. I myself have wanted more than once to try suicide, but I guess being a coward has saved my life. A few months ago, I decided I wasn't going to be a coward anymore and would just go through with it. Then Billy Joel released a song called You're Only Human, and it got me thinking maybe I shouldn't give up. Then I heard that long-distance dedication. Now I know that no matter how hard life is, it's always worth living. I'd just like to say thank you to that young man in Texas. And because he was concerned about me and other kids in my situation, could you please play You're Only Human to show that we also care about him? Thank you. The letter is unsigned. Here's your long-distance dedication.

0: Billy Joel with his recent hit, You're Only Human. An anonymous long-distance dedication from Syracuse, New York, to a listener in Arlington, Texas, who touched a lot of people with his letter about suicide. And the countdown continues on American Top 40.
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Madonna climbs a notch to number 5 with her latest smash. She's now had 8 top 40 hits, and the last 6 have all made the top 5. Here's Madonna with Dress You Up.

5 record for Madonna. It's Dress You Up at number 5, moving up a notch this week. Now, as we work our way toward the 4 biggest hits in the land, let's check out the tops of Billboard's other charts. Number 1 on the soul chart is You Are My Lady by Freddie Jackson. Number 1 on the dance chart is Be Near Me by ABC. Number 1 on the country chart is Lost in the 50s Tonight by Ronnie Millsap. And number 1 on the album chart is Brothers in Arms by Dire Straits. On the pop singles chart, we're up to a song that leaped from number 7 to number 4. It's the first hit in America for the trio from Norway called A-ha. Their song is Take On Me.

0: The group formed in Oslo, Norway back in 1983. They're A-ha and Take On Me at number four this week, moving up three notches. Three big ones to number one as the countdown continues.
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1: Number three.
0: Up two notches, a six-man band from Flint, Michigan, Ready for the World, and Oh Sheila.

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1: At number three, moving up two notches, that's Ready for the World with a song, Oh Sheila. In the rock era, a lot of hit songs have included the word money in their titles. But money couldn't buy the number one position. That is, until just 2 weeks ago. Details and the cash totals are coming up.
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1: Casey Kasem, and these are the hits, the biggest in the USA. It's 3 weeks in a row at number two for Kool & the Gang with a song that all 10 members get credit for writing. Here's Cherish.

Cool and the Gang and Cherish, their third consecutive week at number two. Well, now we're up to the number one song in the USA, and it's the first time in the rock era that a song title with the word money in it has hit that top spot. In the rock era, nine other money songs have made the top 40. There was More Money for You and Me by the Four Preps, Don't Bet Money, Honey by Linda Scott, the hit just titled Money by Barrett Strong, which was also a hit remake by the Kingsmen, a different song called Money by Pink Floyd, For the Love of Money by the OJs, Money Honey by the Bay City Rollers, Take the Money and Run by Steve Miller, Money Changes Everything by Cyndi Lauper, and finally, the closest money had come to number one, the number three smash, She Works Hard for the Money by Donna Summer. But 2 weeks ago, it finally happened. The rock era's 10th money title did it. And this week, that hit is still on top. And who needs it more than someone in dire straits? For the third week in a row, the number one song in the land is Money for Nothing by Dire Straits.

0: the number one song in the USA for the third consecutive week. Money for Nothing by Dire Straits. And there you are, the 40 most popular records in America determined by Billboard magazine for the week ending October 5th, 1985. American Top 40 is produced in Hollywood by ABC Watermark. Our mailing address is American Top 40, Post Office Box 2000, Hollywood, California, zip code 90028. Our executive producer is Tom Rounds, producer Don Bastani, with Meryl Schindler, Matt Wilson, Daryl Morton, Dana Schwartzwalder, Stephen Brand, Elaine Stieglitz, Kevin Cooper, Mike Williams, Stu Jacobs, and Ron Shapiro. I'm Casey Kasem. Join me next week, and again, we'll count down the 40 most popular songs in the USA. Till then, keep your feet on the ground and keep reaching for the stars.
1: 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Special thanks to Kalila Dawkins, Rob Durkee, Pete Battistini, Scott Lakefield, Mike Savage, Michael Cross, Dave Nunez, and of course, the legend where the countdown began, Casey Kasem.
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1: I pledge allegiance to the flag of the United States of America and to the republic for which it stands, one nation, under God, indivisible, with liberty and justice for all.

0: please. In exactly 15 seconds, we'll be on the air.
1: Oh, yeah?
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1: The show started.
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6: Good morning, Inland Empire 508. Good morning, Melissa.
7: Good morning.
6: And good morning, Lauren.
8: Good morning.
6: Hope you guys had a great weekend.
1: We did. I did, yeah.
6: I surely did as well. We'll be discussing that, though, coming up next with our highs and lows for the weekend. But I miss you on Friday. Great to be back. And today is the day. Not only can you score those magic key passes for Disneyland Resort, whether you won your Disneyland tickets or not, everybody has a chance sometime between like 8:05 and 8:10. We're going to give you a chance at... They're basically season passes, Disney key passes, so magic key passes. Get ready for that. Make sure you're listening, because if the name we're going to call one of our winners, and if they don't answer the phone, we're going to open it up to a 99th caller.
1: Yeah, anyone can win, even you.
6: Yeah, I know. Everybody has a chance, so make sure you are listening for that. And we've got the Ghosts of Christmas Eve, the Best of TSO and More, a holiday tradition returning to Toyota Arena. Chances at that throughout the week, including starting with us after 8 a.m., so make sure you listen to win your TSO tickets this week.
1: Plus, we want to treat you to some serious R&R. We've got your day passes to Marietta Hot Springs. That's coming up with a Nearly Impossible Question starting at 7:20.
6: And then also at 8:20, we're going to get you into the Rocky Horror Picture Show, a fully restored screening, along with a live shadow cast. This is happening at the Fox Performing Arts Center. So it'll be up on the screen as well as on stage, a cast acting out the movie. Just going to be incredible.
1: Twice as nice.
6: And we'll get you into that. It's happening Friday, October 9th, which is this Friday. I just did the math on that. So get ready for those tickets on the way this morning right here on Cola 99.9. And happy Monday.

0: Cola 99.9, Jesse Duran in the morning. Time for our highs and lows for the weekend. And my high was definitely getting to Minnesota for the weekend. I had a doubleheader. Friday night, I got to see my nephew play high school football, and they won.
1: Yay.
0: Saturday, got to go to my niece's wedding.
1: Another yay.
0: A beautiful setting, outdoors, overlooking a lake, and then there was a double rainbow over
1: perfect.
0: The lake.
1: That's
0: these
1: beautiful.
0: Amazing wedding photos. Got those on my Instagram and Facebook at Jesse Duran if you want to check them out. But just an incredible, beautiful weekend with family. And then my low had to be watching the Dodgers blow game two against the Braves. Series now tied 1-1, and it goes back to Atlanta. So hopefully we can at least get it back to L.A., if not finish them off. Game three tomorrow in Atlanta at 3 o'clock. So go Dodgers.
1: Yeah, come on, Dodgers. Well, my high also had to do with family. Went to a party for my nephew's girlfriend. She just got her doctorate. So definitely a smarty pants. Really proud of her. We all got together for a barbecue. So that was really fun.
0: Cool.
1: Friday into Saturday, my low was I felt like I had insomnia. I didn't even fall asleep until I normally come in here, like in the 3 o'clock hour. So
0: you
1: that
0: were
1: just threw me off the whole weekend.
0: Up
1: I was
0: all
1: dragging.
0: Night.
1: Yeah.
0: Party, party, party.
1: Yeah. I'm still dragging this morning because of it.
2: On Friday, Gabriel's birthday, so he turned 41.
1: Oh,
0: happy
1: right.
0: birthday to your hubby.
2: Yeah, we didn't really do anything, but the next day we did. We went to a truck expo at the Ontario Convention Center, saw a lot of trucks, saw a lot of vendors, and Levi even won a drone at one of the stations.
1: Whoa, that's cool.
2: So that was pretty cool. And then later on, his grandma Sugar turned 90 years old that day on October 3rd, so we celebrated a birthday with her and the family.
1: Milestone birthday.
2: Yeah, exactly.
1: Yeah.
2: And then the next Sunday, Milo is, we were supposed to go to this reptile expo and I was looking forward to it, but we didn't make it because everybody was tired from the day before.
1: Oh.
2: It was really hot.
0: Okay,
1: yeah,
0: well,
1: it's probably a good thing you didn't go.
2: I know.
1: <hot.
0: laughs> Glad you both had a great weekend, myself included. Coming up on Cola 99.9, 80s making a comeback, not just with music, but with hair. Yeah, not just the mullet either. 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

0: Whether you won tickets for Disneyland Resort Halloween time or not last week on Cola 99.9, you've got a chance at a pair of Magic Key Inspire passes coming up sometime this morning around 8:10. These are good for the entire year.
1: Awesome.
0: Season passes, basically, yes, for Disneyland with no blackout dates. The Magic Key Inspire passes have no blackout dates. You've got to be listening to score your pair of tickets. 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

0: 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The 80s hair is making a comeback.
1: Yep.
0: I'm loving that.
1: Big time.
0: Melissa's got more for you right after this 80s classic from Naked Eyes on.

0: Classic hits, Cola 99.9. It's Jesse Duran in the morning, obviously. We love the 80s. And I love that 80s hair is making a comeback with the stars.
1: Yeah, that's according to Glamour magazine. The throwback styles have one thing in common, and it's volume. So if you feel like you've been seeing bigger hair everywhere, yeah, you have.
0: Yes!
1: Cindy Crawford's side part blowout serving up some inspo, and I feel like her daughter Kaia Gerber had something to do with this because she's one of the stars of Ryan Murphy's latest show, The Shards, which is set in the 80s.
0: Mm-hmm. Uh-huh.
1: She's always rocking her mom's throwback look.
0: And people are like, what?
1: Why that looks amazing.
0: Why do we all wear that?
1: Maybe
0: again?
1: If I wear my hair like that, I'll look like Cindy and her daughter. But yeah, other throwback looks, Julia Roberts' messy curls, Sarah Jessica Parker's pineapple updo, and Madonna's ponytail.
0: Oh, the ponytail's a classic.
1: Uh-huh.
0: You know, so I love that 80s hair is making a comeback, and I do see a lot of the kids now rocking mullets too.
1: Yes, that's
0: guys
1: been for a while. Huh?
0: Are bringing back the mullets, so it's more of a, they call it the modern mullet.
1: Uh-huh.
2: Yeah.
0: So they're, some of them will even like perm the hair
1: they
0: a little bit.
1: They have curls, and then it's just really short on the sides.
0: Yes,
2: but it reminds me of AC Slater.
0: Exactly.
1: A little bit. That just
2: some of them,
1: it
2: but it's
1: me.
2: Just modern. Just a little modern.
0: The modern AC Slater. And a lot of guys will perm their hair just in the back so they can have that curly look with their mullet, which is awesome.

0: I may have had that hair. I think I still do. Coming up on Cola, we want to hear your best ever homemade Halloween costume. It's October. Let's celebrate those efforts that we made.
1: Yeah.
0: Either back in the day or more recently. Best ever homemade Halloween costume, 949-638-COLA.
2: At Cola, there's no better way to feel good fast than with the 80s. Let's get together again tonight at 8 and every weeknight for the 80s at 8.
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1: How'd you get creative?
0: No offense to Spirit Halloween, but we want to hear about your homemade costume. 949-638-COLA. I got mine for you.

0: was your best ever homemade Halloween costume? I mean, everything's so expensive right now. We're trying to save money where we can. We'd love to hear about yours. 949-638-COLA. Maybe it'll give you an idea of what you might want to do this year.
1: Yeah, for a DIY costume.
0: Now, I think back to mine. I got to go all the way back to Halloween of 1996. The movie Braveheart had just come out. And I just loved it so much. I'm like, I'm going to be that guy.
1: William Wallace.
0: I'm going to be William Wallace for Halloween.
1: With a blue face.
0: I had the blue side face. I wore a skirt for the only time in my life. You know, a kilt.
1: Did you feel tough?
0: I thought I was invincible. I thought I was William Wallace.
2: That they may take our lives, but they'll never take our freedom.
0: Had the long hair wig and everything, and you know, this is 1996. So of course, I went to MC the Halloween costume contest at Club Metro. I was not in it. I was the MC.
1: Uh-huh.
0: And nobody had any idea at Club Metro who I was supposed to be.
1: No way.
3: So sad.
1: That was such a big movie.
0: But it hadn't won the Oscar yet. You know, it had just come out that summer, and I don't think the Club Metro crowd was the kind that went to go see Braveheart.
3: That wasn't that
0: I had
3: type of vibe.
0: One person come up to me like, "Ah, Highlander."
1: Oh no, because of the hair.
3: Yeah.
0: They knew Highlander, but not Braveheart. I still thought it was a pretty awesome costume. Got to dig up a photo. I don't know where those are. 949-638-COLA. Let's hear about your best ever homemade Halloween costume this morning on Cola.
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1: Already a challenging morning commute in Ontario. An accident on the 60 West at Grove. A big rig lost a tire and ended up hitting two other vehicles. A wreck in Rancho as well. It's on the 15 South at 4th, blocking the slow lane. And a crash in Rialto on the 210 West at Ayala. With your COLA Fast Traffic, I'm Melissa Chavez. We're

0: All right, time to get creative.
1: That's right. Talking about your best ever homemade Halloween costume, 949-638-COLA. Charlie, what was yours?
2: The big one is Medusa.
0: You were Medusa.
2: Who was Medusa?
1: All right, Charlie, so how did you as a dude go as Medusa?
2: I took a wig, cut it down to the skin, and then we started taping off all different types of the different wiggly snakes.
1: Oh, rubber snakes. Okay, I get it now.
2: And I took sequins and wrapped them all around, both my legs. Came all the way up so they sparkled through.
1: Okay.
2: And then I had a toga like on top. And then for my face, what I did is that was when the Clash of the Titans had come out, and I cut the mask off just to the face, just over the new spirit gun to glue it all in, and had my eyes glowing the whole time.
1: Very creative, yeah. Charlie. I love it. 949-638-COLA. We would love to hear about your most creative, best ever homemade Halloween costume.
3: My favorite homemade costume was one my parents made me when I was, maybe in second grade. I was a mermaid, and they put foam in the fins with wire so they'd actually flare out instead of laying flat.
1: Awesome.
3: I remember they put a big picture of me in the little elementary school yearbook, and my parents had tried to talk me into wearing these green flip-flops that matched perfect, but I was so like obsessed with my checkered Vans that I wore those, and you could see them peeking out in the yearbook.
1: Checkered Vans?
3: Yeah. They didn't match, but
1: every mermaid needs checkered Vans. Come on. 949-638-COLA. What was your best ever homemade Halloween costume?

0: Cola 99.9, Jesse Durante in the morning asking about your best ever homemade Halloween costume. Gary, what was yours?
1: I was the headless butler. I got a old tuxedo.
0: Okay.
1: And cinched the top part off, and I placed it on myself. So the top of my head was actually tucked at the bottom of, or the collar part of the suit coat. And then I had a fake head on a platter, and I walked around. I cut little holes in the front of the coat so that I could see where I was going, and walked around with my head on a platter and nothing on the top of my tuxedo.
0: It's pretty creative. And you made that yourself?
1: Yes. Yes.
2: Where'd you get the fake head?
1: I just got it at, it was like a kind of a mask type thing, and then I put it over a styrofoam wig holder and then just placed it and glued it onto a platter.
3: That was super creative. Did you win a costume contest for that?
1: I did not. I actually was at a high school party event, but I did not have a chance to win. But I did walk up and down the street on trick-or-treat night and spook the kids out.
0: That is outstanding.
2: I'm sure the kids were running and screaming.
1: Yes, yes.
0: Okay. Hey, best ever homemade Halloween costume. What was your-

0: Your best ever homemade Halloween costume, 949-638-COLA, Jennifer in Monrovia. You got one?
1: So this isn't mine, but it's a friend of mine, her mom.
0: Okay.
1: When she was little, made her a raisin, California raisin.
0: Okay.
2: Love it.
1: And it was supposed to be purple, but it was brown, and everybody thought she was a piece of poop.
2: Oh.
3: Oh, poor thing.
2: That is something that can haunt you for years.
1: It's still the talk 40-something years later, so.
0: She was the poo emoji before there was a poo emoji.
1: Yep.
0: All right. Thanks for the call this morning, and we're still taking your calls, 949-638-COLA, on your best ever homemade Halloween costume. Thanks for all the calls this morning. Plus, don't forget, coming up, my nearly impossible question starting at 720. 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
2: A wreck involving a big rig in the Cajon Pass. It's on the 15 South at Kenwood. And some slowing because of a crash in Rancho on the 15 South at 4th. It's blocking the slow lane. 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

99.9. Jesse Duran in the morning. And sorry, Raider fans, but Melissa's celebrating today because her Chiefs beat your Raiders, and they are still undefeated. The battle of the two undefeated teams yesterday in Vegas.

0: Great to be back. Cola 99.9, it's Jesse Duran. I was in Minneapolis for my niece's wedding. It was so much cooler. Highs in the 60s, a little bit of rain, and then there was this beautiful rainbow right after the reception, and
1: so nice.
0: Photos on my socials at Jesse Duran in the morning.

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4: On the way with my nearly impossible question all this week, we're going to help you relax with some passes to Murrieta Hot Springs. 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
1: I don't think anyone watching SNL over the weekend was anticipating this, but Taylor Swift made a surprise appearance. Dakota Johnson, who Swift is very close to, was hosting. And during the opening monologue, Johnson, whose relationships often make headlines, was saying how her friends have become her therapists. That's when Taylor joined the conversation.
2: I'm not your therapist, actually. You just show up once a week at my house with an empty bottle of wine and ask if I want some.
3: Yeah, well, I have manners. And then you flop on my couch and overshare, and every so often I just say, damn, that's crazy.
1: She was so funny on there. Dakota's movie with Anne Hathaway and Josh Hartnett, Verity, won the box office over the weekend with $32 million. I saw it, thought it was really good. It's okay. A thriller based on a Colleen Hoover book. She's the one who brought us It Ends With Us. And I'm not like most people. I watch the movie first and then I read the book, because you know how the book is usually better, and then people are like, the movie didn't have this part or that part. Yeah. So I do it in reverse, and then I end up liking the movie and the book.
4: I just never read the book.
1: Oh, you need to. The books are good.
4: Okay.
1: Tom Cruise's movie Digger only made $8 million, by the way, coming in fifth. Just got ripped to shreds by critics.
4: So I'm totally going to skip that book.
1: That one, I would say, yeah. In other news, Tony Romo and CBS Sports have agreed to part ways after his 9-year run as the network's top NFL game analyst. Romo had been on leave since his DUI arrest in Wisconsin back in July. Some reports say he got $50 million to walk. He only had 72 left on his contract, so not a bad exit.
4: I mean, obviously, what he did, he's paying the consequences for it, but $50 million to walk away and do nothing?
1: Yeah, softens the blow of losing your job. That's your Scoop. I'm Melissa Chavez.
4: Coming right back, pet owner deal breakers with my nearly impossible question for your day passes to Murrieta Hot Springs.
0: Start your work day with Jesse Duran in the morning. 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
7: Crawling in the Cajon Pass because of a wreck involving a semi. It's on the 15 south at Kenwood on the brakes from Joshua. And better news in Rancho, where that crash on the 15 south at 4th has now cleared. With your Cola Fast Traffic, I'm Melissa Chavez.
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0: It's Jesse Duran's Nearly Impossible Question.
1: And all this week, if you're the first one to answer correctly, including right now, we've got a pair of day passes for you from Murrieta Hot Springs. So let's get into it. According to a new survey, 44% of pet owners have considered ending a relationship over this. What is it? 949-638-COLA. And as always, to help out with a possible answer, Lauren, we're going to start with you this morning.
2: Oh, okay.
1: You're a pet owner.
2: Yes,
1: shout out
2: I am.
1: To Boba, your little, he's a pug?
2: He's a pug, and it was National Black Dog Day on Friday, I believe.
1: So
2: and he's a little black pug
1: we're really
2: Boba.
1: Celebrating Boba the pug.
2: Yes.
1: 44% of pet owners like yourself, Lauren, have considered ending a relationship over this. What is it?
2: The first thing that came to mind, which I don't know, because I feel like this should be, I guess, more of a percentage. I'm going to go with, like, that person doesn't, the dog doesn't like that person you're dating.
1: So, like, the scene from Something About Mary where he's trying to make sure the dog likes him because he overheard her say that the dog will determine it.
3: Mm-hmm.
1: A lot of pressure there. Ending a relationship because my dog doesn't like you. What do you think, Melissa? 44% of pet owners have considered ending a relationship over this.
3: I'm thinking it's maybe because the other person doesn't want the dog to sleep in the bed with them.
1: Or the cat.
3: Or, yeah, the pet in general, which I totally get.
1: Veronica's still upset over my cat, Gremlin, being in the bed with us, but I was constantly like, lie down, Gremlin! Now we still say that to each other, even though Gremlin has passed. Lie down, Gremlin. We're running. This is moving around. Lie down, Gremlin. It's in our lexicon. By the way, very special happy birthday to my sweetheart.
3: Happy birthday, Veronica.
1: It is Veronica's October Libra birthday today. So happy birthday, Veronica. All right. What do you think? 44% of pet owners have considered ending a relationship over this. 949-638-COLA. 949-638-5652. Phone lines are open now for your Murrieta Hot Springs passes. These are day passes. Good luck.
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0: It's Jesse Duran's Nearly Impossible Question.
1: And 44% of pet owners have considered ending a relationship over this. 949-638-COLA, what is it?

0: Cola 99.9, Jesse Duran with my nearly impossible question right now. According to a new survey, 44% of pet owners have considered ending a relationship over this. Tasha and Murrieta, what is it?
1: Because they are allergic to the pet.
2: Oh, that can be a huge problem.
3: Yeah, allergy related.
0: They're sneezing, going crazy sneezing, and can't handle the pet dander.
2: Itchy eyes.
1: Yeah, can't breathe.
0: Relatable answer for sure, but that is not it.
1: Okay, thank you.
0: Thank you for trying.
3: Good try, Tasha.
1: Bye.
0: Also got Anna on the line. 44% of pet owners have considered ending a relationship over this. What is it?
4: Paying more attention to the pet than the significant other.
2: Jealous of the pet.
0: Oh. I'm curious why you say that.
4: Guilty?
5: No, I'm just kidding.
0: You had a true love, and it wasn't your significant other. Great guess. That is not it, though. But thanks for trying,
4: okay.
0: Anna.
4: Okay, thanks.
0: Also got Lauren on the line. What do you think? 44% of pet owners have considered ending a relationship over this.
6: Okay, I was thinking similar to Lauren, but I was thinking if maybe their partner didn't like their pet.
0: Their partner doesn't like their pet. Is the correct answer. You got it.
6: Oh, yeah.
0: Both Lauren's
2: good
0: got
2: job.
0: It.
2: Yeah.
6: Yay. Thank you.
0: Yes, according to BuzzFeed, 44% of pet owners have considered ending a relationship if their partner does not get along with the pet. It's all about getting along.
6: Yeah, that's a big deal, honestly. They're like family, so. Mm-hmm.
0: Well, congratulations. You and a family member or a close personal friend will be enjoying a day of relaxing. Got a pair of day passes for you for Murrieta Hot Springs.
6: Ooh, I'm so excited. I've never been there.
0: Well, you can relax in the natural geothermal mineral water, enjoy complimentary wellness experiences, and let the water do the work.
6: Oh, I can't wait. Thank you so much.
0: Hey, you're welcome, Lauren. Day passes start at just $59. 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And coming up next, more of your homemade Halloween costumes.
2: Rawr.

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1: Cola 99.9, Jesse Durante in the morning. In case you missed it, we've been taking your calls on your best ever homemade Halloween costume. Preston in San Bernardino, what was yours?
2: So about 5 years ago, it was probably the easiest costume I ever did, but it looked pretty good. It was a lumberjack, blue jeans, boots, and a flannel shirt.
3: Yeah.
2: And I had that, of course.
3: Did you have the beard?
2: I had a little stubble, so I just put some shoe polish on there.
1: So you were Paul Bunyan, basically.
2: Kind of, yeah.
1: Or the brawny man, one of those
3: two.
2: Yeah.
1: Yes. I got to do this one. I don't know if you know this, but my great-grandpa and his brothers were all lumberjacks in northern Minnesota. I was meant to be a lumberjack for Halloween.
4: Oh, my gosh.
3: Yeah,
4: that's for sure.
1: Family history.
4: I have a homemade costume, too, that I was thinking of. My dad always used to do the homemade costumes for us, and I was Poison Ivy, and also I was Catwoman. And I always would wear a leotard, and then like he wrapped like the leaves around for Poison Ivy, and for Catwoman, I remember the mask.
3: Was it the one with the stitching, the Halle Berry one?
4: Catwoman? Catwoman. No, it wasn't. It was the Michelle Pfeiffer, because that was during that time, Batman Returns. So in the mask, he just got white out and did little X's for the stitching.
3: That's brilliant. Clever.
4: Yeah, so he was really clever when it came to costumes.
1: We got a lot of great calls already. Keep them coming on your best ever homemade Halloween costume. 949-638-COLA. And all last week, we were getting into Halloween time at Disneyland Resort. Whether you won or not, you're in the drawing, and we're about to do that. If we call you, got to pick up the phone within 3 rings to score your Magic Key Inspire passes. Otherwise, we're going to open it up to the 99th caller. Get ready. It's on the way.
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2: A wreck in Riverside on the 60 East today. It's blocking the slow lane. And a two-car crash in Jurupa Valley on the 60 West at Valley Way. With your Cola Fast Traffic, I'm Melissa Chavez.

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1: Prince William is allegedly pushing back against Prince Harry's plans to produce a movie about their mom, Princess Diana. That's according to Radar Online. The project would be released next year to mark the 30th anniversary of her death. Sources claim Harry believes Diana's story hasn't been told properly and considers memorializing her his duty, which sounds, you know, good and legit. But here's something that gives off a little ick. Harry's wife, Meghan Markle, would reportedly be part of the cast. So I can see why motives would be questioned if that is, in fact, the case.
2: Yeah.
1: And you kind of wonder, oh, is it because Meghan hasn't had anything going on lately? And you're trying to revive her career. So I don't know. Don't think anyone watching Saturday Night Live over the weekend was anticipating this, but Taylor Swift made an appearance. Dakota Johnson, who Swift is really close to, was hosting, and during the opening monologue, Johnson was saying how her friends have basically become her therapists. Taylor then joined the convo, joking that Dakota overshares to the point that Taylor has to fake being tired so the night can end and she can get out of it. Later on, Dakota did a sketch about influencers and even mentioned one of our IE cities.
3: Hey, Chiquititas. 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
4: Okay. First off, clearly Dakota Johnson has never been to San Bernardino. We don't have a Whole Foods.
1: Right. We don't even have one. Dakota's movie Verity, by the way, which also stars Anne Hathaway and Josh Hartnett, came in first at the box office with $32 million. That's your scoop. I'm Melissa Chavez.
4: There's a Whole Foods, though, in Rancho Cucamonga, isn't there?
2: There's a Whole Foods in Oakland.
1: I know there's not one in San Bernardino.
4: Okay. Well, we do have them in the Inland Empire. Meanwhile, Disneyland time. Magic Key Inspire passes. Laura Vasquez of Hemet. We just drew your name. We're about to call you. Pick up your phone within three rings. And if everything is confirmed, you'll win a pair of Magic Key Inspire passes. Now, if we're unable to get a hold of Laura Vasquez in three rings, we're going to take the 99th caller for those Magic Key Inspire passes to Disneyland Resort. Good luck.
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1: A crash in Corona on the 91 West is Surface Club. Vehicles are on the right shoulder, but still some slowing because of looky-loos. And in San Bernardino on the 215 South at Inland Center, a tire to watch out for. That's causing issues in the number 4 lane. 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

0: It's Cola 99.9 with Jesse Duran and Laura Vasquez of Paris. You did it. You're our grand prize winner of a pair of Magic Key Inspire passes.
1: Oh, my God. For real? This is for real?
0: This is for real.
1: Oh, my God. Thank you.
0: Not only are you going to Disneyland for Halloween time, you get to enjoy Disneyland for an entire year with Magic Key Inspire passes.
1: Oh, my God. This is so cool. Thank you again.
0: You're so welcome, Laura. Meanwhile, we've been talking about homemade Halloween costumes this morning, and Jennifer's in Monrovia was more of a Halloween fail.
2: So this isn't mine, but it's a friend of mine. Her mom, when she was little, made her a raisin. California raisin.
0: Okay.
3: Love it.
2: And it was supposed to be purple, but it was brown, and everybody thought she was a piece of poop.
3: Oh.
4: Oh, poor thing.
3: That is something that can haunt you for years.
2: It's still the talk 40-something years later, so.
0: She was the poo emoji before there was a poo emoji.
2: Yep.
0: Thanks so much, Jennifer. Hey, coming right back on Cola 99.9, we're going to keep the Halloween theme going. Rocky Horror Picture Show Spooktacular Tour. 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This is going to be a live performance in front of the movie screening at the Fox Performing Arts Center. We're going to get you there all this week, including coming up next. You're ready to take the Cola Pop Quiz.
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0: All right, let's do it. It is time to take the Cola Pop Quiz and get you a pair of tickets for Rocky Horror Picture Show Spooktacular Tour. There, I said it right. It's going to be happening.
3: Nailed it.
0: Friday, this Friday, at the Fox Performing Arts Center, a screening of the movie and a live shadow cast performing on stage, the Rocky Horror Picture Show. 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

0: Cola 99.9 with Jesse Duran in the morning. Mondays, we give you a chance to take the Cola Pop Quiz. Michelle on the line in Corona, you're our contestant this morning.
1: Okay.
0: And you have a chance at the Rocky Horror Picture Show Spooktacular Tour happening this Friday at the Fox in Riverside. We're going to give you 5 pop culture and general knowledge questions. You just have to try and guess the answer correctly. Let's see how you do, Michelle. Melissa's got your first question. Here we go.
2: Michelle, which horror movie villain was inspired by the popular 80s doll, My Buddy?
1: My Buddy? Oh, Chucky? I have no clue.
2: Well, that's a great guess because Chucky in the Child's Play franchise is the answer.
1: Are you kidding me?
2: My Buddy? My Buddy. And he had the same striped shirt, the same overalls. Yeah.
0: They just made him a demon child instead.
1: Uh-huh. Yeah.
0: All right, you got the first one right. Lauren has your next question on the Cola Pop Quiz.
3: Okay, Michelle, in The Nightmare Before Christmas, what is Jack Skellington's famous title?
1: What's his title?
3: Yes. At Halloween Town.
1: Oh. And we watch Jack Skellington every year. He's Santa Claus.
3: He's Jack. The Pumpkin King.
0: He's the Pumpkin King.
1: Oh.
0: At Halloween Town.
1: Okay.
0: It's all right. You still got one right, and Melissa's got your next question.
2: Okay. Michelle, what's the first name of Rocky's wife in the Rocky franchise?
0: You're not talking about Rocky Horror Picture Show. You're talking about the boxer.
2: The boxing. Rocky Balboa. Okay. What's the first name of Rocky Balboa's wife in the Rocky franchise?
1: Adrian.
2: Yeah. I play Rocky, by the way, drops next month. So excited to see the biopic about Sylvester Stallone.
0: All right, Lauren's got your next question.
3: All right, what is the name of the Addams Family's iconic butler?
1: I'm trying to think. Hold on. I know it. We know.
0: Time is expiring. You got 5 seconds. It's Lurch.
3: Lurch.
0: You still got 2, and we've got 1 final question for you, Michelle. What is it, Melissa?
2: Which airline uses the slogan, "You are now free to move about the country"?
1: United?
2: No, it's Southwest.
1: I was going to say Southwest.

0: the way, congratulations to Richard Huffer. Richard scored our first pair of tickets for Trans-Siberian Orchestra. Richard from Highland, you're going to see Trans-Siberian Orchestra. And we've got more of those on the way coming up around 12:45 to 1 o'clock, somewhere in there. 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

0: wanted to get you moving on a Monday. And in case you missed it, congratulations to our Disneyland Resort grand prize winner of those Magic Key Inspire passes, Laura Vasquez of Paris.
1: Oh my God, for real? This is for real?
0: This is for real.
1: Oh my God. Thank you.
0: You are so welcome. And now it's all about getting you into TSO, Trans-Siberian Orchestra, coming back to Toyota Arena. Kevin Machado in for City up next. He's got more tickets on the way for you.
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Kevin Machado in for Cindy Davis, and the heat continues. High around 103 today. A little cooler for the weekend with highs in the 90s. Right now, 87 in Riverside at Pat Benatar on Cola.

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1: It's Cindy. Wow, time for a new school year. 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If someone else's mistake injured you, don't let the insurance company tell you you don't have a case just because you didn't break a bone. 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

Heard Melissa talking about the weekend box office. Number one, Verity, starring Anne Hathaway, made about $33 million. And Tom Cruise's movie. We're talking a disaster. Over $100 million to make this movie. 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

99.9, Kevin Machano in for Cindy Davis. Been kind of grinding through this Monday, but somebody left some Cinnabon in the break room. That sure made my day. God, that was delicious. It's called a 99.9 and the police.

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Amanda Mejia of Arupa Valley scored those tickets to Trans-Siberian Orchestra. 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

0: winners in Rattlin'. 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
1: Thank you. All right, let's go. 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I can't wait to go.
0: It is a phenomenal show. We go every year. Lars, hang on the line. Freddie Rivera coming up next, and he's got more tickets to TSO here on Cola.

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we see a dip in temperature that's drastic enough to talk about on the radio, hey, it's Freddie Rivera. So it's going to be hot. We know this. It's going to be Hot-tober for the next week. But have you taken a look at the following week? Low 70s as a high starting Monday. Something to get excited about, hopefully. All right, it's Rivera on today. Cola 99.9 and Prince.

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1: Vanessa, it's Freddy Rivera. 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
7: Woo! 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
1: She's ready. 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Vanessa, have you seen them before?
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7: So cool. It's such a fun, entertaining show. I loved it. I'm like, I want to go back.
1: I'm excited that you're going. Vanessa, put it on the calendar. It's Saturday, December 5th.
7: All right. Thank you so much. 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

Well, Trans-Siberian Orchestra, probably the most epic holiday show you can see in concert. That's going to be at Toyota Arena, Ontario. Going to have another pair of tickets just after 4 p.m. today. So hang on for that keyword. It's Freddie Rivera. Hope your Monday afternoon's going well. Thanks for having us on, Cola.

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So over the weekend, Big Bear had a memorial for Jackie the Bald Eagle on Saturday, 10 a.m. Get this, over 2,000 people were in attendance, and that's not even counting who watched online. That is crazy. And we got people from Texas there. Shows how much Jackie the Eagle meant to a lot of people, to everybody. It's called up.

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9: Hey, it's Lauren from the Cola Weather Center. Tonight's low is 72 degrees and another hot day tomorrow with highs near 104. 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

Well, now that we're in October, I'm like, man, October 16th, not far away at all. 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

We'll show Trans-Siberian Orchestra Toyota Arena. So here's the deal. I got another pair of tickets right now. The keyword you got to enter at colafm.com is guitar. Guitar. G-U-I-T-A-R. Yes, I know how to spell guitar. G-U-I-T-A-R. Guitar. Enter that in the next 10 minutes. I'll be calling you back. We're here on Cola 99.9. Good luck.

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0: Lori, it's Cola, Freddie Rivera. How you doing?
1: I'm doing good hearing from you.
0: You're like, you're not a telemarketer, so that's good. Hey, Lori, I got good news. You're going to go see Trans-Siberian Orchestra in concert.
1: Awesome!
0: Look, I've never seen them before, but years and years I've been hearing how amazing and incredible their live show is. Have you seen them before?
1: I know. That's what I've heard, and I have loved them for years. I listen to them every Christmas season, so I am super excited.
0: Oh, so you're already a fan before even getting to see them in concert.
1: Exactly.

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You can get out of work on a Friday, head home, put on cola while you get ready, put on that nice outfit you haven't worn in a while, do your hair, that perfume, cologne, and drive out to Morongo, or go straight from work to Morongo, and we'll see you there, hopefully. I got a pair of VIP tickets. 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
10: Hey, it's Lauren from the Kola Weather Center. Tonight's low is 72 degrees and another hot day tomorrow with highs near 104. 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

0: kiss.
1: You ever been to Murrieta Hot Springs before? Because Jesse Duran in the morning is going to be giving away passes all this week. Around 7:20 is when he's going to be doing it. So if you want to win your way in to Murrieta Hot Springs and not have to pay, Jesse Duran in the morning is your guy. Around 7:20 tomorrow on